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2: 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You come by.
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3: Absolutely, folks. 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
11: The skies are calling. 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

0: The high heat and humidity are out of here. Cooler and less humid on this Wednesday with a mix of sun and clouds, a high only in the low 80s later on this afternoon. No rain expected and a cool wind from the northeast at 5 to 15. Loving this. Mainly clear tonight with a temperature tumbling down to a low around 60. Almost chilly as we head into Thursday. And another mix of sun and clouds tomorrow. Another good looking day with a pleasant high in the upper 70s tomorrow. For your Weather Authority, I'm meteorologist Ron Rhodes.
1: Good morning, everybody. We got a lot of things going on in Muhlenberg County this week. Tomorrow at the Plaza in Greenville, there'll be America 250 page turner. Starts at 5 p.m. They'll have a Singo, which is musical bingo, and it's going to have a patriotic twist to it. It's currently 71 degrees. 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
4: The high heat and humidity are out of here. Cooler and less humid on this Wednesday with a mix of sun and clouds, a high only in the low 80s later on this afternoon. No rain expected and a cool wind from the northeast at 5 to 15. Loving this. Mainly clear tonight with a temperature tumbling down to a low around 60, almost chilly as we head into Thursday. And another mix of sun and clouds tomorrow. Another good looking day with a pleasant high in the upper 70s tomorrow. For your Weather Authority, I'm meteorologist Ron Rhodes.
5: 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This is Jack. You want to definitely stick around today for the Mustang Report coming up about 7:30. We're going to have Scott Ray in here along with Jeff Kirby. Should be a great show. 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
4: 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You come by.
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4: Absolutely, folks. 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
6: Ladies and gentlemen, a man who needs no introduction, Mr. Mustang himself, Mark Bowers.
7: Hey, good morning, everybody.
8: Good morning, Mark.
7: Welcome to the Mustang Report. Jack alongside, and we got our special guest host, and we got a special guest. Our special guest host is none other than Jeffrey Kenneth Kirby.
9: Thank you, bud. Glad being here.
7: Son, I'm telling you, I sure appreciate you coming along and
9: well, you're welcome,
7: and
9: brother,
7: helping us out this morning. Appreciate it. We got a very special guest this morning, Central City golfer and Muhlenberg County Athletic Hall of Famer, Mr. Scott Ray. Good morning, Scott.
10: Hey, Mark. How are you, buddy?
7: Fantastic, man. Thanks for coming and sharing with us this morning.
10: Good to be here.
7: All right. We're gonna get going here. We got a lot of questions, and I'm sure we're going to chase some rabbits down paths and all that stuff, you know. So we're going to talk about your what's going on with you right now, and then we're going to go back a ways. It's going to go back to high school, college, and we want to give a history of Scott Ray and golf. That's what I want.
10: Do the best you can.
7: All right. Sounds good. So now you have qualified for the USGA Senior Amateur. Is that correct?
10: Yes, sir. That's correct.
7: Okay. Now, where's that going to be held?
10: Baltimore Country Club.
7: Country Club.
10: Yes, sir.
7: Have you ever played that course?
10: No, sir. Never played golf in Maryland in my life.
7: In your life. So you're going to get a chance to play that. I mean, before,
10: yes, sir.
7: Before.
10: I'm going to go up on Wednesday afternoon, and then Thursday, Friday practice, and then we'll play. There's 156 of us that'll play Saturday, Sunday, and then they cut that to 64, and then they go to those 64 people go to the match play part of it.
7: Ah, okay, mm-hmm. Okay. So, I think you got a good shot, man. What you've been playing lately? Well, you know,
10: there's a whole lot of guys out there that they can still flat play at 55 and 60 and mm-hmm. 65 years old.
7: Yeah. I mean, you're what, 65? You're
10: 65
7: years old?
10: 65, yes.
11: Well,
10: I'll
11: I've
10: be
11: got some stuff out there that I've got to put in over here.
10: 66 in next month. I'll be 66.
7: 66 next month?
10: Yes,
7: okay.
10: Sir.
7: Mm-hmm. So yeah, you're still in good shape. You still swing the club pretty well. And
10: Yeah. Been the good Lord's blessed me with good flexibility and good health.
7: Great, that's great mm-hmm. to hear, man. Tell us a little bit about this tournament that qualified you for the for
10: well,
7: this senior
10: amateur. There's about 40 or 45 qualifying spots around the country, and I think I read on the website there was like 2,700 of us that tried, and they take 156 people make the cut mm-hmm. or qualify, And there are probably 20 people that were exempt. They take people that last year got to the semis and previous winners. So there was probably about 140 spots open.
7: Mm-hmm.
10: And that's from California to New York. You just qualify. And this was my 11th time trying to qualify.
7: 11th time.
10: And I've missed by one shot before, and I've missed by two. Oh. And finally, I was on a golf course that fit my golf game perfectly. Mm-hmm. And
7: now, what course was that?
10: We were at Winchester Country Club in Winchester, Kentucky, just east of Lexington. Mm-hmm. And
7: Clark County.
10: I guess I'd tell you a little story. When I got finished and I knew I'd won, I texted, we played the 1981 OVC tournament there.
7: Yeah.
10: And Mike Nathan was a teammate of mine who is in the Syracuse Hall of Fame.
7: Mm-hmm.
10: Kenny Perry was a teammate of mine. Philip Hatchett, who's passed away. Mm-hmm. Myself and Scott Beard, Ralph Beard's son.
7: Mm-hmm.
10: And Mike Nathan and I made a bogey on 18. Morehead State had two guys that made birdie on 18, and we lose the OVC by two.
7: Oh.
10: So when I knew I'd won, I texted my teammates that were besides Hatchett, and I said, well, I got a little revenge on Winchester Country Club today. So, it was something I've been trying to do for a long time, is get in a USGA event.
7: Mm-hmm.
9: Well, somebody told me it was awful tight.
10: It is extremely tight. You know, that means...
7: not very wide.
10: No, tree lined, and if you hit it in the trees, you were in trouble.
7: Mm-hmm.
10: And that someone was Mickey Fitchie, wasn't it?
9: Yeah, well, Estevez too. Yeah. You know, Anthony, he was up there.
10: I saw them up there. They were trying, or they were playing, and but yes, and it was a golf course that kind of went right to left.
7: Mm-hmm.
10: And my ball goes right to left. My ball flight. I'm a hooker, so really fit my eye really well. So I was lucky to get that fall into my lap.
7: So that always helps when you hit a certain way and the course
10: eye.
7: Is like, yeah,
10: mm-hmm.
7: for sure. No
10: yes,
7: doubt
10: sir.
7: About it.
10: Mm-hmm.
7: Let's see. Can you take us through this tournament like from the beginning? Kind of tell us how you played that, you know. Of course we know you won and you mm-hmm. qualified, but kind of take us through that tournament.
10: Well, when I got there, I had determined in my you don't really set target scores, but I actually knew from the previous 11 tries mm-hmm. or 10 tries, I knew kind of what a score was going to make it. You mm-hmm. there were 20 of us trying for one spot, mm-hmm. and so I had in my mind 68. If I could shoot 4 under par, I thought that would be. That would at least get me in a playoff.
7: Yeah.
10: So I came out and I missed 6-foot birdie putts on the first three holes.
7: Mm.
10: So I've got pars going on. I hit a number 7. I knocked an 8-iron to about 6 inches and made a birdie. And then number 11, I made about a 40-footer for a birdie.
7: Oh, man.
10: And number 8.
7: That feels good, don't it?
10: Yes, that does. Number 8, I'd made about a 15-footer on 8. So I'm 3 under and starting to get a little adrenaline going, mm-hmm. knowing, okay, yeah. this is yours to keep going.
7: Here we go.
10: And on 12, I should have made a birdie with my eyes closed, and I kind of blew it and made a par. So I get to 15, I missed about a 6 or 7 footer for a birdie that was a really tough putt. I hit a good putt, I just missed it. And I thought, okay, I got 4 holes to go. Just let's make 4 pars, see what 69 does. And if you get lucky and make a birdie. And hit a bad drive on 15. I had to punch out of the trees. And I hit a 40-yard wedge shot to like 6 inches and made a par. So that kind of got me, all right, this is really your day.
7: Mm-hmm.
10: And got to 17 and hit a terrible drive. Only 2 drives I missed all day.
7: Mm.
10: And had to punch again. And I had about 85 yards and I hit a little wedge into a very difficult green, mm-hmm. and I made about a 6-footer for par. And I was like, I kind of knew, just mm-hmm. let's get to the last hole. Last hole was perfect for me. Yeah. You got to hit it out to the right, and you hook it left. Mm-hmm. And I had a wedge in my hand, hit a good drive, and knocked it to like 2 inches.
7: How about that?
10: So I made a birdie and got in, and I was about middle of the field, so I had to wait for like 2 or 3 more groups. Mm-hmm. And the guy that had been second was actually Chris Sabo, an old Cincinnati Red.
7: Yeah, I saw that in the paper. And, Stone had that in there.
10: He had shot 69, and once I came in with that, there was only one guy left that he'd had to birdie the last 3 holes to beat me. Mm-hmm. And when he bogeyed 17, I knew I was all good. Yeah,
7: you was good. Mm-hmm. You was good. So did you get to meet Chris Sabo?
10: I saw him, didn't shake his hand or talk to him. But
7: okay, yeah.
10: Yeah.
7: So he must be a pretty good golfer too then.
10: Hits it a blue mile.
7: I bet he
10: does. Oh my gosh. I mean, just kills it.
7: You lay into it, for mm-hmm. sure.
9: So did the 68 end up?
10: 68 was low. Okay. Chris Sabo had 69. He was second.
9: Yeah.
7: Mm-hmm.
9: Well,
7: he was second.
9: I know we got this on the list, but somebody wants to already hear it.
7: Okay.
9: They actually said, be sure and don't forget to ask him being back to back at the TVGA.
7: Yeah, there you go. Yeah.
9: And that come from our good friend, old David Ritchie.
7: Oh, Dave. How about that? Yes, sir. Yeah, let's talk about that a little bit. Back to back at the TVGA.
10: Yeah, you know, I think Central City joined the TVGA in 14 or 15, and I've played in 8 of them, mm-hmm. and I've won 6 of them.
7: It won six out of 8.
10: 6 out of 8.
7: Man, son, yeah.
10: And
8: you're doing something right.
10: Yeah,
7: yes, you are.
10: It's a it's a match play golf tournament, mm-hmm. and I really like match play because I have a tendency to get a little score focused sometimes, mm-hmm. and match play, you don't have to worry about your score. You just got to worry about that hole.
7: That hole.
10: You win that hole,
7: okay.
10: and you're good. If you lose that hole by, you know, if Mark Bowers makes a 2 and Scott Ray makes a 5,
7: yeah,
10: I'm not 3 behind. I'm just 1 behind.
7: You're just 1 behind.
9: That's why everybody loves match play.
7: Oh, everybody loves match play, yeah.
10: Right, I really like it.
7: Just on to the next hole.
9: Yeah, right. And the TVGA is one of the longest running
10: match play tournaments in the country.
9: In the country.
7: How about that?
9: It's the Tennessee Vikings.
7: For sure.
9: We was a member of both Green Winston City.
7: Yeah.
9: And we played in the TVGA. And, mm-hmm. I was fortunate enough a couple times. I'm never in a championship flight, either like a first or second flight. But I got a couple of cereal bowls, I call them.
7: Yeah.
9: The deal, you know.
7: Some cereal bowls.
9: Yeah, that's what I call them. But it's a super fun tournament. I hate to miss it, but it's a great tournament.
7: For sure.
9: Going back to back is pretty tough because there's some good golfers coming out.
7: Oh, yeah. No doubt about it.
9: Coming out at the TVGA.
7: Now, is that Tennessee Valley Golf Association? Mm-hmm. That's what that is? Mm-hmm. Okay. All right. All right. Sounds good. Hey, speaking of that, what is the most prestigious golf tournament you think you've won in your career? That'd be hard to say. I would say.
10: Well, I would say the Kentucky Senior Amateur.
7: Kentucky Senior Amateur.
10: Yeah, I've won that twice, and it's for senior golfers. Yes,
7: mm-hmm.
10: it's the best tournament in the state if you're mm-hmm. a senior golfer. Probably the most important one I won was probably as a kid winning the first Peabody I won in 1976.
7: '76, really? Mm-hmm. You was what, about a sophomore then in high school?
10: I was 16. The day after I won, I think I was my 16th.
7: Which was 16th birthday.
10: Mm-hmm.
7: How about that?
9: I mean, he's played mm-hmm. again. I mean, people don't realize that the Peabody tournament over the years, there's players come through there.
7: Man. Oh, yes,
9: and
7: sir.
9: He's beat a ton of them. So
7: no doubt about it. 76. I was a senior in high school that year.
10: Mm-hmm.
7: Yeah, sure. Yeah. Man, yeah, that's 50 years ago, Scott. Do you believe that?
8: I was in kindergarten.
10: Yeah. One of the things that I may be most proud of is the longevity that I have played golf at at a decent level, because I as a kid at 15 or 16 years old when I won the first one, and you know, a lot of people might not think that's very important, but when you grow up at Central City and you grow up in Muhlenberg County, that's it's a big deal.
7: Oh yeah.
10: And but to come back and win it again when I was the day before my 60, I was 60, let's see, I won it in 24, I was 60, going to be 64 the day after I won it. Mm-hmm. So I won it when I was 16 and 64.
7: How about that?
10: And I thought that's something I'm kind of proud of, that I can still play that at a level that, and as we talked earlier before we got on air, Parker Scarborough, Jared Topmiller, Adam Locke, the last 10 or 15 years, I'm playing with guys that are 40, 45 years old, 35 back then or whatever, that kept me sharp, because they all three are pretty good. Two of them, and Locke is Adam's the principal over at the high school, or assistant principal, and Adam's, he's sneaky good, it just people don't really know it.
7: Yeah.
10: But Parker and Jared have kept my golf game probably at a little notch above what it would be, because I'm trying to beat them and they're young and hit it a mile, and I've got to play my tail off just to keep up with them. So
7: keeps you motivated.
10: Yes, then. It does.
7: Yeah.
9: Now the Ely, it's coming up. You plan on?
10: I'm going to the Ely Baron.
9: That's in Madisonville. That's a big tournament too. When did your daddy put the clubs in your hand?
10: My earliest recollection is where the golf course is now, where the Duval fella lives on Whitmer Street. That was the old pro shop / clubhouse.
9: I didn't know that.
10: That's where the original was, an old house that they had redone. And I can remember, your listeners won't know this, but right there when you come across the road on Whitmer Street, there was that's where the putting green and number one tee was back in the early 60s. I remember my dad taking me to the putting green when I was 5, and I started swinging a golf club when I was 5 or 6. Yeah.
7: Wow. Now your dad was Lehman Ray?
10: Yes, sir.
7: Yeah, he was president of the bank here.
10: Citizens Union Bank,
7: right.
10: Yes, sir.
7: Yeah, I remember.
9: I did not know. I've learned something. I didn't know that's where that course was.
10: Where it originally was. So I started playing golf, like I said, when I was 5 is my earliest recollection.
9: Wow.
7: Man, that's a while.
9: That's wild.
7: No doubt about it. He's almost born with a club in his hand.
9: Exactly. Yeah.
7: Sure.
9: I was 27 years old, and I wish I could have played when I was younger.
7: Heck, I don't know how old I was. I was probably past 30 when I picked one up, because, you know, and I never was very good.
9: Well, the only recollection I remember, I had seen a golf ball, was at Beach Creek, you know, where we lived at, Beach Creek Brattle Road.
7: Yes, sir. Yeah.
9: I was walking home, had a baseball bat, man. We'd been there playing ball.
7: Yeah.
9: Was there at the power station, there's a golf ball. Now, why in the world there's a golf ball in Beach Creek, Kentucky? I don't know.
7: At the power station.
9: Yeah. And I picked it up.
7: Substation there,
9: And Tony and Ronnie was down there in the front yard.
7: Yeah.
9: I threw it up in there and I hit it. And I saw where it was going. I said, catch it, catch it. Daddy bought a brand new pickup. XLT Ranger. Had it about 3 days. That baby hit right on the hood, son. Daddy come run out, thought a gun had went off, son, and he whooped the daylights. And that's why I told everybody, I said, I was scared they'd start picking up a golf ball. Lucky, I was old enough to handle Lucky.
8: Teach you to pick up a golf ball again, won't
9: I? I was 27, so.
7: You was 27 before you picked up a club.
9: Yeah, that's right. Well, I thought, man, I tell you, that thing's a witch. That thing got me in trouble.
7: Oh, no doubt about it. Okay. Yeah, that's funny, man. Scott, let's move on a little bit. Let's talk a little bit about your high school career. We were almost there anyway. You used to talk about, you know, winning the Peabody at 16. And how about kind of taking us through high school a little bit? How did your high school career turn out?
10: I started playing on the team when I was in the sixth grade. And I played a couple of matches in the sixth grade. Most of those people were my brother, John, David Hunter, who's passed away.
7: Remember him?
10: Mm-hmm. Robert Shaver, Tommy Kirkpatrick, John Toll, Roy Atherton. But those were the guys on the team when I was in the sixth grade, and I played a couple of matches then. They would, my mother would pick me up at the grade school and take me to the high school. Mm-hmm. And we went... Of course, in the sixth grade, I wasn't playing a lot, but I was on the team. Probably we got pretty good when I was a freshman. Roy Atherton, John Toll, Tommy Kirkpatrick, and myself, and for all you educators out there, listen to this story. We went to the Kentucky Invitational Tournament. Mm-hmm. Jimmy Wilcox, the coach, mm-hmm. took us to Louisville. And you know how we got there?
7: How's that?
10: He had a pickup truck with a camper, and three of us were in the back of the camper.
7: There you go.
10: And three of us were in the front seat, because his son, I think, Eddie Boy, went with us.
7: Eddie Boy, yeah.
10: So there were six of us going to Louisville, three in the pickup truck in the back. Now, you think that somebody would like that today? But we go up there.
7: Probably get arrested for that today.
10: Yeah. We go win the KIT. And I think once that we won, we were the only school outside of Louisville that won the KIT at the time.
7: Really?
10: In 1970, that was 75.
7: 75.
10: That every time the KIT had been played previously, a Louisville mm-hmm. team had won. Yeah. So I think that kind of let me see what was out in the state as a youngster, knowing that, hey, even though we're little old Central City, we can compete.
7: Yes, sir.
10: Then the next year at the state tournament, I qualified for the state tournament and was leading, tied for the lead after the first day. Mm. Didn't have a very good second day. And then just kind of jumped on, and high school just kept going and going, and mm-hmm. got recruited by five or six schools, made a couple of visits, and finally decided to go to Tuscaloosa.
7: Mm. So went to Alabama first, man.
10: Went to Alabama for 2 years.
7: Yeah.
10: Only got to play in four tournaments.
7: Yeah.
10: Because the competition was really, really tough. And because three of the guys that played you know, you can look at the internet on anything anymore, but Steve Lowry, who won PGA Tour events, Lee Rinker had a couple of runner-ups. Gary Trevisano, his claim to fame was he was the very first fella to hit the tee shot at TPC Sawgrass when they had the new tournament. He was the very first guy. And then a fella by the name of Barry Harwell, who became a college golf coach and a PGA pro, and he won a team event back in the day, but they played all the time. Mm-hmm. So there were like six or seven of us battling for one spot every tournament. And I was dating a girl. I was dating Susan Beth Tinsley, Marion Tinsley's daughter, who was at Western. And I had come to homecoming, and I'm sitting there watching a Pablo Cruz concert.
7: Pablo Cruz.
9: Oh, yeah. Wow. Right.
7: Yeah, about that.
10: And
7: man.
10: Kenny Perry walks, and he says, "Scott, what are you doing?" And we talked, and he said, "Man, we need one more good player. Get up here. We really, really need you." So I thought about it. Talked to my dad about it, and transferred. And
7: rest is history.
10: Yeah.
7: Yeah. So Kenny Perry kind of recruited you, huh?
10: He sure did.
9: Well, you go down to his course, because I told this several years ago. I went down there. And there's the West Kentucky Hilltoppers golf team.
7: Yeah.
9: And there's Kenny. There's old Scott. I said, "Well, look there's old Scott up there in that big field. Look there, boys." We all said, "Well, it is." I said, "Yeah."
7: pretty cool. So you transfer to Western. Mm-hmm. Tell us a little bit about your time on the hill up there.
10: Well, Jim Richards was our golf coach.
7: Jim Richards, the football.
10: No,
7: basketball.
10: Jim coached basketball.
7: Coached basketball, yeah.
10: From after Johnny Oldham up through the spring of 78.
7: He was like right before
10: Purdue fella, Gene Katie.
7: Katie, yeah.
10: And Coach Richards had recruited me. Mm-hmm. I had been to Bowling Green. And, of course, my dad was a Hilltopper. Mm-hmm. That's where he went to school. And I just, at the time, had my sights set on the South.
7: Yeah.
10: I wanted to play in warm weather.
7: Uh-huh.
10: And so it didn't click at the time. But once I got back, we had a pretty good team.
7: Yeah.
10: And Coach knew a lot about the game.
7: Mm-hmm.
10: He was 90 last week, plays golf 5 days a week.
7: How about that? man.
10: Yeah. He's a good fella.
7: Mm-hmm.
10: And he probably helped us more than we realized at the time just by his basketball coaching knowledge.
7: Mm-hmm.
10: And the way he coached us a little, but we kind of fell into following Kenny's lead.
7: Mm-hmm.
10: And nobody around here knows another fellow on that team named Mike Nathan, who's in the Syracuse Hall of Fame. I think I mentioned that earlier.
7: Mm-hmm.
10: Mike Nathan was a stud,
7: mm-hmm.
10: stud at Western. But I tell this story a lot, and of course, if Kenny was sitting here, he might laugh and tell me I was full of it. But Kenny was no better than any of us on that team until one summer goes by. And when we get back that fall, he was light years better than us.
7: Really? Wow.
10: Light years.
7: Wow.
10: And so we all just felt like little puppies following.
7: Mm-hmm.
10: And it's a funny story. You know, when you're still young and you don't have a lot of knowledge of what the real world's like, I'm still thinking maybe, you know, I might play one day or be a golf pro at a country club or something. Mm-hmm. And I go to Furman. We're playing at Furman. I played mm-hmm. at Furman at Alabama, and I also played at

0: I get in, look at the scoreboard. Brad Faxon, Kenny Perry, and a fellow by the name of Willie Wood. If you look him up, Willie was he played on a tour a long time. Mm-hmm. They all three shot 66.
1: Whoa!
0: And I'm like,
1: in the sleet.
0: Yeah, this I was like, Scott, you better become a banker. It's your only hope.
2: So well, what did he do? What did Kenny do that? What just?
0: He always told us, he said, I just practiced and practiced and hit a million golf balls. But if you ever meet Kenny and shake his hand, and if you ever read stories about Arnold Palmer, and I've met Jerry Pate a couple of times, their forearms are massive.
1: Massive, yeah. I heard that about Arnold.
0: I mean, their forearms, yeah. Kenny could pick me up by my throat and hold me out. That's how strong he was.
1: Yeah.
0: And I didn't have that strength. Mm-hmm. But if you ever are cross Kenny's path, just shake his hand and look at his arms.
1: Because
0: he's strong as a bull.
1: No doubt about it. Mm-hmm. Yes, sir. Well, Scott, you made you did very well at Western. You were all OVC was once or twice.
0: Once.
1: Mm-hmm. That was in 81.
0: Mm-hmm. Yes, sir.
1: Yeah, which would have, that would have been your what junior
0: year?
1: Junior year. Mm-hmm. Junior year. Okay. And that was the end of your college career, and then you played a lot of these amateur tournaments around. Mm-hmm. How many Peabodys did you win altogether?
0: Well,
1: double figures, wasn't it?
0: No. It's a funny story. I won eight really quickly from like 76 to in 15 years.
1: Uh-huh.
0: Then I had kids, and then mm-hmm. Jared Topmiller and Parker came along.
1: Oh, yeah. You probably wasn't playing as much then with the kids.
0: Wasn't playing as much, but even if I was, they were both pretty good and still are.
1: Yeah.
0: And didn't win another one until 3 years ago.
1: 3 years ago,
0: I had... We tease Mark Adams about, we call him Mr. Runner-Up.
1: There are.
0: And,
1: old gas.
0: Yeah.
1: That's what Stone calls him.
3: Gas. Cat gas, I'll just call him Coach.
0: I think Mark finished second six or seven times. I finished second like 10 or 11 times.
1: Whoa, man.
0: And lost a couple playoffs. But, and it's just one of those things for some reason in my younger days, and I'm hoping this time also, mid to late August seems like when I play my best golf. And
1: I
0: really hope that happens this year.
1: Yeah. When it's really hot.
0: When it's really hot, I play my best golf.
1: Good
0: yes,
1: deal.
0: Sir.
1: I just wonder kind of how that works like that. I mean, you know, I know it's tough to play in cold weather, but like in mid to late August, it's really hot.
0: Sunday, I played 37 holes in Gallatin, Tennessee.
1: Yeah.
0: And when I teed off for the second match of the day, the heat index was 107.
1: Oh, man. Jeff, son, how about that?
3: I'm telling you, we played. It's hot. I mean, I ain't tough as him. I'm sort of struggling.
1: Oh,
3: we still got Gatorade. Who drunk all the Gatorade, boys?
1: Yeah, no. Just huffing and puffing, man. Trying to get a breath.
3: Yeah.
1: My goodness. I tell you what. Oh, boy. I tell you what, I've had a good time this morning, guys. Both of you.
3: Yeah.
1: Thank y'all for being with us this morning. Jeff, anything to add or Jack, anybody?
3: Well, I will say, when you go out to the country club, there's a plaque up there. And it goes, Scott Ray.
1: Club championships. How many of those you won?
0: 16.
1: 16 club championships. Yeah. Man.
3: Well, he's called the GOAT.
1: Yeah,
3: around here.
1: For sure.
3: He is the GOAT.
1: Heck yeah.
4: Well, you don't have to worry about, me taking any titles at the club.
0: Thanks,
4: okay.
1: Well, I'll tell you what, I'm a fairly big golf fan. I'm not as big a golf fan as you guys or some other guys, but I like golf. I like it. But when I think about Muhlenberg County Golf, that's the first guy I think about.
3: Yeah. But I will tell you, I know a lot of people look at it, and my daddy couldn't understand why in the world I would go out there.
1: Yeah.
3: He said, "Why do you go out there and hit a ball out in a pasture for us?"
1: That's true.
3: I said, "Well, Daddy,
0: it's addictive.
3: It gets in your bones. I don't care how it." Jack said, "You don't need to play today." Okay, well, I go play.
1: Yeah.
3: I mean, I just want to get out there and hit the ball, but it ain't as easy as everybody thinks it is. And I'm telling you, once you get out there and you see somebody like Scott or these other

0: good golfers.
1: Yeah.
0: And they're so consistent.
1: Mm-hmm.
0: And I'll get out there one day, I may fire a good round. Next day, I may shoot 20 over. And I'm thinking, why can't I be consistent?
1: Yeah.
0: But you've got to, he works at it, dude.
2: I'm getting ready to go out there now for about 2 hours.
0: So
2: it's
0: about 2 hours. And people just think he works hard at it, man. That's one thing I want to make sure and tell y'all, that it ain't like he just goes and picks up, gets off the couch and picks a club and goes play. He's out there all the time practicing or doing something.
1: Yes,
0: that's what you got to do if you want to really be decent at the game.
1: If you're a casual player, you're not going to be near as good as that. I mean, as you want to be. It takes time. It takes dedication.
2: Mm-hmm. Sport.
1: Yeah, any sport. Yeah. Any sport. Yeah. I always thought until I played golf, I always thought baseball. And I still kind of give baseball the edge, because to me, baseball is the hardest sport. Look, you fail 7 out of 10 times and you're probably going to be a Hall of Famer.
0: Right.
2: I have Todd Littlepop, who's the baseball coach at Kentucky Wesleyan, 15 years ago, asked me to go on a golf trip with he, 3 or 4 of his friends from Owensboro, and he and Brad Wilkerson were dear friends in high school.
1: Mm-hmm.
2: Brad gets his old baseball friends, and we would go to Pinehurst, or we would go to Sea Island, or we would go to somewhere and play golf. And I've got to know 4 or 5 guys that played Major League ball for 8 or 10 years.
1: Yeah.
2: They all can hit a golf ball a mile, but they will tell you golf is twice as hard as baseball.
1: Really?
2: Yes.
0: Yeah.
1: To be consistent.
2: Yes.
0: Well, you can get hurt,
1: good.
0: Too.
1: Yeah.
0: Mm-hmm. I got hurt the other day right there. Right there.
2: Yeah.
0: I pulled one left on 4.
1: Oh, my goodness.
0: And there was a red hazard stake. Which, to let you know, that just means a hazard. If you can hit it, you can hit it. But you can't ground it. You can't move it. There's a red pole there. It says hazard. Well, it's a good foot to the left.
1: Yeah.
0: Well, I didn't take a practice one. I was just going chip it out there, just get back and play. I come back and my club caught a limb and I pulled it left. It hits the red stake, comes back, pops me in the shin, and blood goes everywhere.
1: Oh, man. Well, I tell you what, good thing your wife's a doctor.
0: So that's where I had to go, and she had glued it all back together.
1: She had to glue it back together.
0: I played the whole 18 holes.
2: I'll tell you one more story before we go, Mark.
1: Okay.
2: My 25th class reunion.
1: Uh-huh.
2: I had a bunch of buddies came. We had it at the country club, I guess. Mm-hmm. And we all played golf that Saturday morning. Well, 8 or 10 of us.
1: Mm-hmm.
2: Not a kid in my class played golf in high school.
1: Oh.
2: We were on the putting green getting ready, and I was getting golf carts, and we got finished playing, and we sat around and talked, and they were like, why didn't you make us play golf when we were kids? They thought I was stupid. Just like, Jeff's daddy. Why are you out there hitting golf ball in a field? Yeah, now they were all eat up with it.
1: They're all in now.
2: They're all in.
0: That's right.
2: Start your kids young.
1: Yes, sir. Yeah, put a club in their hands. They could make some money one day, maybe.
2: It's a game you can play. You don't see Jeff playing baseball at 60.
1: No, you don't.
2: You're not. You might be playing a little church league basketball, but you're not trying very hard.
1: That's the truth.
2: But you can get out there and play golf and compete your tail off.
1: Heck, you can play it until your 80s, probably. You know.
2: We got a man out there at the country club right now, Mr. Rogers, 91 or 2, plays every day.
1: Really? Every day?
2: Every day.
0: And every now and then he'll let me know. He said, I shot my age. I said, babe, I just hope I live.
3: Does the judge still get out and
2: Mr. Paxton still plays 3 or 4 holes. Then he'll go in and cool down. Come out, play 3 or 4 holes, go in and cool down 2 or 3 times a day.
3: What, 94? 95, 96 now?
2: He's 93.
1: 93? Billy Paxton's 93.
2: He'll be 93 or 4. He'll be 94 in August.
3: Okay. I could remember.
0: That's right. It's cool. He'll come out and see us.
1: Forever.
0: He'll go to Alexa's place 2 or 3 holes, but he goes around has fellowship with everybody, talks. Mm-hmm. And he always asks them.
1: Oh, he likes to talk, for sure.
0: Yeah, he'll come by and say, how y'all doing? Y'all hitting them good? Yeah. And he'll do the same. They say, well, I'm heading in. He says, get a little warm. You know, he'll there drive off. Go. Yeah.
1: Good. That's great.
0: Man. Yeah, he is.
1: That's really good to hear, for sure.
3: He should have that privilege. I mean, after all, he's one of the ones that built it, so.
0: Yeah.
3: Let him play three holes and then go in the house and take a break.
0: Exactly.
1: No doubt about it.
3: Scott, you be careful in Maryland, because the official sport of the state of Maryland is jousting. So be careful.
2: Okay. I will.
1: Well, you know, if you're Chichi Rodriguez, I mean, you know, yeah. Remember how he used to, kill the bull,
2: Bull,
1: put it back in the saber.
0: That's, that's crazy.
1: He's a jouster. Anything anybody wants to add now?
0: Maybe, well, I just appreciate you having me down here and able to get down there and talk to Scott. And
1: Jeff, son, I'm telling you, that I really appreciate you coming and helping us out this morning.
0: Well,
1: don't be a stranger now. The door's always open for you. If you stay gone for a while, I'm going to give you a call. Okay? All right. We'll lasso you back in.
0: Yeah. Well, I'm glad you brought Scott down, because, I love baseball, but my passion now for myself is golf.
1: Well, I tell you what, Scott, if you win this thing, this tournament that you're competing in, the USGA Senior Amateur, we're going to have you back. And we want that big trophy. You bring the trophy.
0: Well, let me ask something, too. I forgot. I was going to ask this. Now, if you win that, Scott, now where does that put you? Like, do you get to play like the Amateur Open? Or
2: I would, if I was lucky enough to win, and you guys, I'm telling you, these guys are really good.
0: Yeah, I know. Mm-hmm.
2: These guys are really, really good. You would get into the British Senior Open. You get into the U.S. Senior Open. You get into the U.S. Amateur. You get exempt into the U.S. Amateur. It would open up an entire new world for me.
1: Wow.
0: That's what I thought. Yeah, I was pretty sure.
1: That would be very cool. Yeah, for sure.
2: And one of the, just to show you how difficult it is, the best player in the state of Kentucky right now is a good friend of mine named Tony Wise from Georgetown. Mm-hmm. Tony coached at Franklin County High School basketball for about 10 or 12 years. Mm-hmm. Tony turned 55. He was 56 in January. Tony's the 17th ranked senior player in the world. He's won a couple of senior events. He just got back from the British Amateur, where he finished 17th, and he said, I played my tail off.
1: Wow.
2: So, and Tony's, he's the best player in the state.
1: Best player in the state. He finished, 17th?
2: 17th.
1: Yeah.
2: And he's exempt into qualifying, because last year he got to the final, he won two matches and got beat in the, I guess, quarters with six. No, he didn't get to the quarters. He got beat in the round of 16. But that gets him exempt, or he didn't have to qualify. He's just going straight into with me on Saturday, Sunday.
1: Oh, yeah.
2: And Tony's really good. So my expectations are, I want to do very, very well. Mm-hmm. But I also know that I'm going to have to be at my absolute best just to get there.
1: Just to get there. Just to make the cut.
2: Yes.
1: Yeah, for sure. All right. We're going to be keeping up with you, Scott, how this thing goes. Kind of let us know, if you can, how.
2: Oh, I'm sure
1: Richie or Stone. Somebody. Or somebody
2: they'll Stone texts me during matches. What are you doing?
0: Where you at? Yeah. Where you shooting? Ain't hitting it.
1: Stone. I tell you what, when the good Lord created Mark Stone, the mold was broke.
2: Yeah.
1: It?
2: Well, it was a big mold.
1: It was a big mold.
0: I tell everybody he's my brother.
1: Right.
0: I tell him, I said, man, my mama, her first husband was a big old man.
1: Yeah, for sure.
0: Second was a rodeo clown. That's where I came from. But I appreciate it, Mark, Jack.
1: Thank you, guys.
2: Yeah, thanks for having me.
3: Thanks for coming in, guys.
1: Hang around. I want to get a picture before we go. We're going to take a break and come back and do some baseball scores and maybe a little bit on this day in baseball. We'll finish this hour out. And Jack, take us to a commercial. Mustang Report.
3: We'll be right back. We'll be back after a few songs.

0: All right, we're back on the Mustang Report. And thanks to, again to Mr. Scott Ray and Jeff Kirby for being our special guests this morning. And now, Jack, we want to give a little report on the Little League Softball World Series.
1: Yes, the Kentucky Davis County team, they played Indiana and they lost, which put them in the losing bracket the other day.
0: Yeah.
1: But they beat Missouri yesterday 6-1, which puts them back into the winning bracket. They'll be playing Indiana today at 12 noon on ESPN.
0: At 12 noon on ESPN.
1: 12 noon on ESPN. Tune in.
0: There's a Muhlenberg County girl on that team, Hunter Sparks.
1: Hunter Sparks.
0: We had her on the radio, last week, wasn't it?
1: Yeah, last Wednesday, I think.
0: I think it was.
1: Or Thursday.
0: Wednesday or Thursday, one. I forget which.
1: Wednesday. Yeah.
0: Okay.
1: I had to look at my paper here.
0: Yeah. So, yeah, Hunter Sparks, that is that's Kenny's granddaughter, mm-hmm. Bucky. Everybody calls him Bucky. Yeah, he's her grandfather. I was texting Ed DeArmond last night a little bit, and he said he was watching it, and he said he saw Kenny on TV. So yeah,
1: I saw Hunter's mother Whitney.
0: You saw Whitney?
1: Yep.
0: All right. Good.
1: She had
0: deal.
1: A big sign that said, you know, Hunter.
0: Yeah. Hunter. There you go. Sounds good. All right, so we hope this Davis County team can get another win and move on to bigger and better things.
1: Yeah,
0: maybe get to the championship.
1: This is the regionals right now.
0: This is the regionals. All right. Now let's go to the bigs. Major League Baseball. There was pretty much a full slate last night, or pretty close anyway. let's see. We'll go over scores and standings here. The Cleveland Guardians over the Minnesota Twins 5-2. That put Cleveland back in a tie because the White Sox did lose. And so the Sox have a couple of percentage point lead on the Guardians, but basically are in a flat-footed tie. So the Guardians 5 and the Twins 2. Dodgers double up the Phillies 2-1. Rays 12 and the Blue Jays 2. It was the Padres 8 and the Braves 3. That smarted a little bit to all the Brave fans around here, and there's a bunch of them. Mets shut out the Brewers 4-0. Luis Robert Jr. off the disabled list for the Mets. He hit a tape measure shot last night in the upper deck there for the Mets. That was at the Brewers ballpark there. I can't remember what they call that. It's some kind of insurance company field. I can't remember what it is. Anyway, it was at Milwaukee.
1: State Farm?
0: I'm not for sure what it's called. I don't think that sounds like it that, but I can't remember. May not be an insurance company, but I can't remember what it's called anyway. I keep wanting to say County Stadium, but that's been tore down for 50 years. So,
1: and you'd think Milwaukee would be,
0: yeah,
1: you know, like the Pabst Stadium or something.
0: Pabst Stadium, yeah, Miller Park. I think it used to be Miller Park, didn't
1: Stroh's
0: it?
1: Stroh's Field House.
0: Stroh's Field. That's Detroit. Stroh's made in Detroit. I tell you, there's a lot of beer made there, though, you know, hence the name, Brewers. Royals beat the Giants 3-2, Cubs 11, and the Tigers 2. And it was the Rangers putting their run.

0: Run rule on the White Sox, 10 to nothing, man. What in the world happened? I think they only got maybe a couple of hits in that game. It was the Astros 5 and the Marlins 3. And it was the Rockies 8 and the Nationals 7. Halos beat the Cardinals 5-1 and the Snakes over the A's 6-5. Reds 4 and the Mariners 2. And now let's get to standings. And we'll get those right now. It's in the American League East. The Rays still holding on to that two-game lead over the Yankees. The Yankees finally quit their stumbling and bumbling, and they got back on the winning side. They've won 6 of their last 10, so 6-4 in their last 10. And they're behind the Rays by 2 games. Red Sox, they're coming. They didn't play I don't think they played last night. Anyway, they're 51-48. And won, 14 in a row. It was the Orioles. The Orioles on a pretty good streak. They're 7-3 in their last 10. They're 9.5 games behind the Rays. And the Blue Jays bringing up the rear at 46-55, 12.5 games off the pace. And in the Central, it's the White Sox and the Guardians in basically a flat-footed tie. The White Sox have a one-game lead in the loss column, and the Guardians have a one-game lead in the win column. So they're basically in a tie there. Twins next. They're in third place with a 5-game deficit. Tigers 6.5 out, and the Royals bringing up the rear at 12 games off the pace. In the American League West, it's the Rangers who beat the White Sox last night. They're 51-50, 5-5 in their last 10. Got a half game lead on the Mariners, 3 on the Astros, 8 on the A's, and a 10.5 game lead on the Halos. And now let's go to the National League. In the East, it is the Braves, 58-42. They are 6-4 in their last 10. Got a 3-game lead on the Phillies, who are 5-5 in their last 10. The Marlins coming up next. They're 7 games behind the Braves. But they're 2-8 in their last 10, Jack. They're not playing very well. The Fish were playing very well there for a while, yep. And all of a sudden they hit the wall. So, they're 7 games out of first place now. The Nationals at 500 at 51-51. Got an 8-game deficit behind the Braves there. Mets bringing up the rear at 16 games behind the Braves. In the National League Central, it is the Brewers, 63-38. Got a 6-game lead on the Cubs, 11 on the Pirates, 11.5 on the Cardinals, and a 16.5 game lead on the Reds. In the National League West, it's the Dodgers, 64-38. They got 11.5 game lead on the Snakes, 13.5 on the Padres, 21.5 game lead on the Giants, and a 23.5 game lead on the Rockies. All right, now let's go to a little bit of On This Day in Baseball. And here we go. 1906. Bob Ewing. Now, that's not the one that lives at Ebenezer. That's not Bobby Ewing, the big guy. This is Bob Ewing of the Phillies. Bob Ewing beats the Phillies 10-3 without a single assist registered by his Cincinnati teammates. Long Bob, as they called him, Long Bob will post a stellar 2.38 ERA this season, but will finish with a 13-14 record for the sixth place Reds. So the Reds couldn't get him any runs, kind of like this year, Jack. And they're not scoring many runs this year. Yeah. So, yeah. There you go. 1913 on this day in a game against the Super Boss, who are, by the way, now the Dodgers. The Slim Salee, old Slim Salee, becomes the first pitcher in Cardinal history to steal home. In the third inning, the Redbird Southpaw scored the first run in St. Louis' 3-1 victory over Brooklyn at Ebbets Field. Oh, here's a big one here, Jack. Listen to this one. On this day in 1923 at Cleveland's Dunn Field, the big train, Walter Johnson, fans the Tribe's Stan Kowalski to become the first pitcher in Major League history to strike out 3,000 batters. How about that? He was the very first one. The Senators legend's milestone will remain unmatched until 1974 when Cardinal right-hander Bob Gibson whiffs Reds leadoff man Cesar Geronimo to reach the plateau at Busch Stadium. So Bob Gibson, for quite a while there, Bob Gibson and Walter Johnson were the only two pitchers ever to strike out 3,000 batters.
1: Yeah, Tom Seaver did it in 78?
0: Seems like it.
1: Something like that. I mean, so. I was there.
0: You 70, were there?
1: Yeah, it was 77 or 78.
0: Is that right? So you witnessed that game.
1: Yep.
0: How about that? That's cool, man. No doubt about it. I tell you what, I love Tom Seaver. He was one of my all-time favorite pitchers, yep, for sure.
1: We had season tickets back there during the big red, yeah, machine with Pete Rose and Johnny Bench and Ken, yes, Griffey, sir, and everybody.
0: Yeah, yeah. Some good days there, yep, man. I tell you what, a lot of fun in Cincinnati for then. And old Tom, terrific. He was terrific. He sure was. All right. Now, let's see. In 1923, still in 1923, at League Park, this is in Cleveland, the Indians complete a 31-game homestand, in which every American League team pays a visit. After a slow start, the Tribe finishes with a 16-15 record during the month at home. All right, all those games at home, man, that's crazy. Let's see, 1932, on this very day, Mickey Cochran completes the cycle with a seventh-inning single when the A's beat the Senators at Griffith Stadium 7-4. Additionally, the Philadelphia catcher's triple in the first, a home run in the third, a double in the sixth, all off General Crowder. He drives in four runs with the backstop crossing the plate three times himself. All right, next is 1941. Dick Wakefield becomes baseball's first bonus baby when he signs with the Tigers for $52,000 and a new car. University of Michigan standout will get one hit and seven at-bats this season. Funny thing about Dick Wakefield. My uncle Sylvester, my cousin Dave's daddy, he was a big Tiger fan. Big for way back. And he was just bragging on this Dick Wakefield, just bragging on him. Oh, he's the greatest thing since sliced bread. He's going to tear this league up. They're gonna put a monument of him in center field. He's gonna be so good. Well, my uncle's next door neighbor was Yost Newman, and Yost was a little guy, and he was kind of spunky, you know, and just funny. He was a funny guy.
1: Mm-hmm.
0: And him and Sylvester was dear friends. Actually, their kids married each other. Sylvester's son, my cousin Harold, married Yost's daughter Jimmy, and so they were like family, you know, family.
1: Yeah.
0: And so when Wakefield kind of hit the wall and slid down it, Yost never let Sylvester
1: live it down.
0: Forget that. He never let him live it down. In fact, what he called him the rest of his days until Yost passed away, he called my uncle Sylvester, he called him Wakefield. funny story, I'll tell you that. All right, let's get a couple more, and then we'll get going here, Jack. Let's see, in the ninth, Yankee skipper Casey Stengel shifts center fielder Mickey Mantle to shortstop to replace weak-hitting Willie Miranda, moving Irv Noren to center to take Mick's place, with pinch hitter Hank Bauer staying in the game and right. The move proves unnecessary when the Commerce Comet hits a walk-off homer in the bottom of the 10th, giving the Bronx Bombers a 4-3 victory over the White Sox. Speaking of the White Sox, and we'll wind it up on this one. 1962, on this very day, Floyd Robinson of the White Sox goes 6-for-6, helping the Sox defeat the Red Sox at Fenway Park 7-3. All of the Chicago outfielders' hits are singles. How about that? Jack, you got anything else? You good?
1: I think I'm good. I sent you something on Messenger yesterday.
0: I think I saw that. What was that?
1: Central City connection to the Braves.
0: Central City connection to the Braves. Let me get over there and look at that.
1: They actually played before when they were Boston.
0: Let's see. They played here.
1: Yeah.
0: Because they were owned. They were owned by Dovey, George Dovey.
1: Yep.
0: Owned them, and he lived here.
1: And he played in the game also.
0: He played in the game.
1: Yeah.
0: I didn't see. I did not see.
1: He
0: these.
1: Played in the game.
0: There's a picture of him.
1: They used. They loaned the Central City team for their players.
0: For their players
1: to be able to have a complete game.
0: How about that? Ain't that cool?
1: But that's something for you to read later on.
0: For sure. Yes, sir. You know, Jack, we have, since you mentioned that, we have thrown his name around. You know, we've threatened to put him in the Hall of Fame, you know, because, you know, of, you know, living here.
1: Right.
0: And, you know, bringing his team, bringing the Boston, like they were called the Doves then.
1: Yeah.
0: Before they started calling them the Braves.
1: Mm-hmm.
0: And they were the Doves for a short time while he owned them.
1: Yep.
0: And so, yeah, he we've talked at, you know, at length about putting him in the Muhlenberg County Hall of Fame.
1: Well,
0: so,
1: I mean, is that the only time an actual Major League Baseball team played in Central City?
0: I believe so. Yeah, because they've had semi-pro ball here. You know, they had it here from, gosh, probably in maybe the 20s, 30s, 40s, 50s, up into the late 60s.
1: Mm-hmm.
0: So I remember coming down when I was a kid, about 10 years old, and watching the Reds play when Corky Withrow played with them.
1: Mm-hmm.
0: You know, at the end of his career. He'd already, you know, retired from the minor leagues, you know.
1: Yeah.
0: And he was playing down here in the late 60s with the Reds. So, yeah. Yeah, I appreciate that, man. I will read that story for sure. That'll be a good one. All right. Thanks, Jack. We appreciate that, man, always. And so that's going to wind up the Mustang Report this morning. Thanks again to Scott Ray and Jeff Kirby for coming in and being our special guest. We sure do appreciate it. Now, our special guest tomorrow is going to be none other than Caden Ray.
1: Caden Ray will be back in the studio.
0: He's going to be back with us this morning. That's going to be fun because, you know, Caden and I, we're always good for a couple of arguments, you know.
1: Oh, yeah.
0: And it's friendly. It's friendly because, you know, I love that boy, and he's just one of the best for sure. And he's a newlywed, and we'll be talking about that, you know, and we'll talk a lot of sports with Caden. He's going to be our special guest in the morning, and Friday morning we're going to have Bo and Brindley Sparks. We'll be talking a little basketball and a little soccer.
1: Sounds good.
0: All right. All right, that's all for the Mustang Report this morning. Thanks so much for tuning in. We sure do appreciate it. As always, don't forget to give the good Lord above all the thanks that he deserves for all he does for you. Be kind to one another out there. Enjoy this beautiful day. This is the Old Left-Hander, rounding third, heading for home, and we'll see you tomorrow.
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4: The high heat and humidity are out of here. Cooler and less humid on this Wednesday with a mix of sun and clouds, a high only in the low 80s later on this afternoon. No rain expected and a cool wind from the northeast at 5 to 15. Loving this. Mainly clear tonight with the temperature tumbling down to a low around 60, almost chilly as we head into Thursday. And another mix of sun and clouds tomorrow. Another good-looking day with a pleasant high in the upper 70s tomorrow. For your weather authority, I'm meteorologist Ron Rhodes.
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see is burning me to hold on to this. 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What I'm trying to say is that

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2: 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You come by.
0: Where they got to go?
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2: 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I want to meet this dude that's talking on the thing, because your listeners, I especially take care of. 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
2: Absolutely, folks. 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

0: You know, that may be one of the most underrated Journey songs, When You Love a Woman, on Star 107.3. Good morning, I'm Scott Evans. Happy Wednesday. Today is National Lion's Share Day. It's also a BLT Sandwich Day, Mango Day, and this sounds really good right now. Maybe take a nap and celebrate National Hammock Day.
1: Yeah. I like it when the girls stop by in the summer.

0: Smokers in Paris on Star 107.3. Good morning, I'm Scott Evans. And remember the guy that got kind of gored by the bison in Yellowstone? If you look at the video, it really wasn't his fault or his grandson's fault. They were at a fairly safe distance away from the buffalo, but a car came through, started honking at the buffalo, which kind of agitated it. And, well, they were the easiest target, so he's the one that kind of got launched in the air. Thankfully, he is doing okay. He's a 65-year-old gentleman named Carl McDaniel. He says that I didn't get bruises from him launching me in the air. It was the landing that became the problem. He said that they can move faster than you could ever imagine. So you cannot outrun a bison or a buffalo. They go up to like 35 miles per hour.
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If we could clone this weather and have it through like the rest of the year, I would be absolutely ecstatic. It's all the Hit Star 107.3. Mostly sunny today, high of 82 tonight, clear. Maybe a few clouds, low of 61, and tomorrow sunny and 79. You don't get any more perfect than that, especially in July.

0: Star 107.3. I'm Scott Evans. This is an event going on tomorrow to celebrate America 250 and celebrate reading with your kids. It is a great event. It's going to be a lot of fun tomorrow at the Plaza in Greenville. Lots of great stuff going on, including Singo. 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

You know, every time I hear that song, I just think of the dog in the video. It's all the hit star 107.3. I'm Scott Evans, taking a look at celebrity birthdays today. Selena Gomez turns 34. WWE Hall of Famer Shawn Michaels is 61 today. Keith Sweat is 65. Will Dafoe, you know, the Green Goblin and Spider-Man, is 71. And Don Henley is 79. And Danny Glover is 80. If it's your birthday today, have a happy birthday.

0: So if you are a fan of Lego, or maybe your kids are a fan of Lego, there is a really cool Lego set coming out. And it's probably more for us parents that are Gen Xers and millennials than maybe our kids. It's all the hits, Star 107.3. I'm Scott Evans. And Lego has launched the new X-Files set. It's going to be 1,478 pieces with 8 minifigs, including Mulder and Scully, of course. The set is part of the Lego Ideas line, where fan submissions led to product production. The set's going to feature a replica of Mulder's office, a forest clearing scene, and a hovering UFO. The minifigs include, of course, Mulder, Scully, Walter Skinner, Mr. X, and more. And Lego Insider's going to have the early access to it. It's going to be $200, so I may not buy it for my kids, but because they're not going to know who the X-Files are, but I kind of want it for myself.
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0: the Hit Star 107.3. I'm Scott Evans. I am absolutely loving this event coming up in Owensboro on Saturday. It's going to feature multiple animal shelters across the region, including the Muhlenberg County Humane Society. It happens this Saturday from noon until 4 in Owensboro at the Owensboro Sports Center. It's a great way to, you know, go out and look, maybe find a new family member to join your household and make everything just brighter for the animal and yourself. Adoptions of pets are some of the greatest things that one can do if you're ready for it. So that's Adoption Palooza at the Owensboro Sports Center this Saturday from noon until 4.
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7.3, I'm Scott Evans, and it is time for today's Scott Slot. You know, communication matters a lot more than people think. A lot of hurt could be avoided if, you know, people were just a little bit clearer, a little bit braver, and a little bit more willing to say what they actually mean.

0: to, you know, pennies not being a thing anymore. It's All the Hits Star 107.3. I'm Scott Evans, and, you know, a lot of stores now are doing things where they will round up or round down based on the change. And now the law called the Common Sense Act is kind of making all this official, where stores will be able to round up and round down. And there'll be a standard across the board. So it'll at least make sense. Now, part of that other act is that they're going to be looking at nickels next, because it costs 14 cents to make a nickel, which, of course, is worth 5 cents. So they want to make it out of cheaper material. Of course, then they got to make sure it'll still be able to be read in, like, money counting machines, Coinstar, and, of course, some pop machines, because, you know, a lot of times I'll have more nickels than I will anything else.
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5: 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You come by.
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5: Absolutely, folks. 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

0: Roll the Hit Star 107.3. I'm Scott Evans, and tomorrow downtown Greenville is America 250 Page Turner. You know, a celebration of America and family reading. It is always great to read together. There'll be lots of great things going on, including Singo, which is a musical bingo. Also, face painting is going to be there. Story time. There's going to be a bouncy house and more. Great place to take out the kids tomorrow evening from 5 until 7:30 in downtown Greenville.
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107.3. I'm Scott Evanson. Are you keeping up with what's going on with this whole lettuce thing? Is it Taylor Farms? Is it not Taylor Farms? Is it safe to eat? Is it not safe to eat? I'm just eating the junk food or eating foods without the lettuce and produce because I do not want to be spending my time in the bathroom for like the next month.

0: Recently, there was a list online of what guys find that are girl flexes that make them more attractive. And now there's another list online on Reddit that says these are the guy flexes that instantly make them more attractive. Some of them include kindness to random people, being prepared. That is, thinking ahead and anticipating things correctly. Something that I kind of struggle with sometimes. Humility, loving animals, and thoughtfulness. You know, the little things like grabbing a snack or drink for them too, if he's getting one for themselves. You know, that really does play big, I think. No matter what you're doing in a relationship, if someone is thinking of you by, you know, if you're at a grocery store and pick up something for the person you're seeing or your spouse, I think that always goes a long way.
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5: Absolutely, folks. 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
4: Thank you, Shane. 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
5: Amen. 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

0: 107.3. I'm Scott Evans. This is kind of cool what Tim McGraw is doing on his tour shop. It is called the Pawn Shop Guitar Tour, and he literally goes to pawn shops in whatever town he is in, buys a guitar, and will give it to one lucky fan at a every show that he goes to. He's still touring the rest of this summer before he does a Las Vegas residency. The closest shows to us, about 3 hours away, Cincinnati on August 27th. That's a Thursday. And Noblesville, Indiana, north of Indianapolis on Friday, September 18th. And in St. Louis on September 17th. So got a couple of options for a road trip and to see Tim McGraw and maybe get that guitar.
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I'm Scott Evans. I am looking for your dad jokes. 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It is time for the 2 o'clock dad joke. This is from Tina. She says, which bear is the most condescending? Which bear is most condescending? A panda. It's Michael Bolton on Star 107.3.

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0: weather that we're having, because we usually don't get this in July. It is mostly sunny, 82 today. Tonight, partly cloudy, low of 61. You know, maybe open the windows up. Tomorrow, sunny and 79 with Big Audio Dynamite and Rush.
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0: 3. I'm Scott Evans. That does it for me. Before I go, though, leaving you with the good news. A 5-year-old in Salt Lake City named Emma developed a rare disease, but it turned into a wonderful story of sisterly love. Emma needed a life-saving bone marrow transplant and found a perfect match in her 2-year-old sister, Lucy. Lucy said she was being brave for Emma. So cute. As she went through all the tests and procedures, the transplant was a success. And more than 100 days later, Emma and Lucy both are recovering well. So thanks to Lucy for, you know, being brave for her big sister, giving life and giving us our smile and good news for today.
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0: It's Wednesday. My beautiful bride right here at my side. Hello, Heidi. How are you?
1: Hello, John. I'm good.
0: Awesome. I'm so excited today. I've had a chance to visit with this gentleman in the past, Anthony C. Ferrante. There's probably some people who instantly know who I'm talking about. And those people are weirdos like me. We are fans of a little series, not a series, but a movie that turned into a way of life for some. It's called Sharknado.
1: Yes.
0: And then they did a bunch of other Sharknados. Well, on the, I believe it was the 10th anniversary of Sharknado, the original Sharknado, it was in theaters, and we had a chance to visit with Anthony C. Ferrante about that movie. That was a couple years ago. Well, he's not been just sitting around doing nothing. He had another idea for a movie called Water Park Shark. It's on Prime Video right now.
1: I will be watching this.
0: Oh, yeah. I was going to watch it before I talked to him, but I thought, you know, I'm going to wait till after we talk. I'm gonna hear from him. I'm going to get a little bit more from him, and then we're going to watch it. So maybe tonight will be the night. Water Park Shark. Anthony C. Ferrante. We'll chat with him all about it coming up.

0: 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All the hits.
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0: Now with today's reason to party, here's my beautiful bride, Heidi Small. What do you have for me, Heidi?
1: Today's hammock day.
0: Oh, we have not had one in a while.
1: I love hammocks.
0: Yeah, we had a hammock.
1: We have hammock swings.
0: We do have hammock swings.
1: And I love them.
0: They're very
1: comfy. I sit in them a lot. And I found a beverage called Snugglin' in the Hammock.
0: Aww.
1: And it is vodka, peach schnapps, orange juice, cranberry juice, and a peach slice garnish. You would love this drink.
0: You should make
1: this
0: that for
1: is
0: me.
1: Very much something that you would drink. Yeah.
0: Do you remember when we put up the hammock built for two?
1: I do.
0: She brought home these hooks. I go, oh, those are not the right kind of hooks. She said, that'd be fine. And we screwed the hooks in. And she gets in it, and she's sitting there. It's all good. And she's like, get in it with me. It's a hammock for two. I'm like, I think I'm too big for those hooks. She's like, no, get in. I sat in it. The thing snaps, and we land on the ground, and it knocked the wind out of me.
1: Yes,
0: I was laughing so hard. I was like, yeah, we need different hooks. All right, I've got a link to that drink in the show notes for today at johnandheidishow.com.
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0: Now, surveys and studies and such, you might already know this from experience at work, but a new study found that spending too much time in close quarters with the same people can create stress and conflict and mistrust. Researchers tracked 12 crew members living in Antarctic research stations for 10 months. Using sensors and surveys to monitor their interactions, the team found that people who spent more time around one another were more likely to report conflict, suspicious thinking, and lower performance.
1: You think so? In Antarctica? I mean, what else are you going to do?
0: I don't know. As the mission continued, crew members also tended to form small social groups based on nationality or language, potentially weakening overall team cohesion. Researchers say the findings could help prepare future space missions where small multicultural crews may spend months living together in isolated environments. Hey, if you want to study anybody, how about throw a camera in here? My wife and I are together all day and all night, and we get along just fine. At least long enough to do this show. Yeah, right after the show, some days it gets a little survey and study.

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0: Now, big screen, little screen, when FX American Horror Story Season 13 premieres in September, it will be without some of the planned cast members. One in particular, Ariana Grande. So change to some of the schedule production stuff resulted in her Eternal Sunshine tour that she was on. So she was unable to make her debut a reality. She was supposed to start shooting some scenes for the new season, but she had a tour, so she couldn't be there. So that's why she's noticeably missing, even though she had announced that she was going to be a part of it. And Disney's live-action Moana, starring Dwayne The Rock Johnson, saw a disappointing opening weekend when they hit theaters. I think it was weird that they launched that when they launched that. So it's underperformed. And then this is not the first time one of the live-action versions of the other thing.
1: Yeah, I think they should just not do the whole live-action stuff.
0: But, you know, it was a busy Disney summer. They had Toy Story 5. I just thought, why put all this stuff out at once? And no stranger to delivering a live performance for thousands of screaming fans, Dwayne The Rock Johnson is looking to add a Broadway show to his resume.
1: Okay.
0: So, yeah. Hey. He used to be a wrestler, Heidi. So he's used to being in front of people.
1: I'm not a huge fan of his. I just don't get the hype.
0: He's been working on his debut for 3 years. So he's hoping to have that available for everybody to go to.
1: We'll certainly all look forward
0: to that.
1: Big
0: screen, little screen. Wow.

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0: Heidi, did you know that your body adjusts to high altitudes by making more red blood cells? Yeah. It improves oxygen delivery. The process takes several days, so when you first get to a high altitude, you might not notice it right away. But if you're there for a while, things kind of get to normal. So you acclimate.
1: Human body is amazing.
0: God did a good job like producing and putting this little body together. So good job, God. We don't know everything, but now we know this.
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0: Time now for the joke of the day with my beautiful bride, Heidi Small. What you got for me there, Heidi?
1: Why did the scarecrow win an award?
0: I have no idea. Why?
1: Because he was outstanding in his field.
0: He's a scarecrow. That's what they do. They stand out in a field.
1: So dumb.
0: Oh, he's outstanding in his field. Can you write these down for me? I'm never going to remember. There's way too many to try to remember all of these. I need all of this. All right, that is your joke of the day on the John and Heidi Show.

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3: 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You come by.
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3: Absolutely, folks. 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
2: 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And happy 250th, America.
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0: Time now for the scoop of the day. 47% of adults lie to their doctor about how much they drink. So, do you drink much? No. You're drinking right now. Yeah, but not much. So, all right. You were asking if I drank much. And how about this? As the heat waves become more common, some cities in China are trying a different way to cool down apartment buildings. This is kind of interesting. A rooftop misting system sprays a fine mist of water into the air using evaporative cooling, the same principles that help sweat cool your body. Officials say this system can actually lower the temperature around the building by as much as 8 degrees Celsius on a hot day. Videos of rooftop rain have gone viral, with many people wondering why it's not used everywhere. The idea looks promising. Questions do remain on its effectiveness, and the amount of water used is another thing. They're like, some places you couldn't do this.
1: Right.
0: And they wonder about maintenance and how much it would actually really cool the building on the inside. So a lot of questions remain, but I think that's kind of an interesting idea.
1: Yeah, they're basically turning their people into supermarket produce section.
0: Yeah, a little mister going on. We had an event. We did not use one this year, although we probably could have because it was so hot. But we have an event where we had like some misting fans in the past.
1: Mm-hmm.
0: And then it seems like we had those multiple years in a row, and then it wasn't very hot. And then the one year we're like, yeah, we don't need those. I'm like, I don't know. Now
1: then
0: it's
1: hot again.
0: So it's a neat idea. Scoop of the day right here on the

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0: Excited to visit with Anthony C. Ferrante about his latest project. Now, you know him from Sharknado, and we had a chance to talk a while back after Sharknado had been out for quite some time. It was in theaters. When was that? That seems like it was just a few years ago.
2: Yeah, 2023, we did the 10th anniversary of Sharknado, where we went kind of back in and kind of did a new 10th anniversary cut, which was kind of awesome because we kind of got to finish the movie properly.
0: And all of the Sharknado movies, so much fun. And you think, how could you possibly top that? Well, you might have done it. It's out on Prime Video right now. You can watch Water Park Shark. I love this. Tell me all about it.
2: I keep trying to swear off sharks, and I keep, like The Godfather, I keep getting pulled back in. We did a movie called Sharknado. I didn't think we could find anything more ridiculous than that, and Narrative Films came to me and said, Water Park Shark, and we want to film it at a water park in Massachusetts on the 50th anniversary of Jaws. I'm like, yeah, I'm in. Let's make a fun movie. And I think part of the charm of the movie was kind of paying homage to like 1980s comedies, you know, and even Happy Gilmore or Caddyshack, and then adding sharks to the mix. Plus, we had David Chokichi from Baywatch. So we got to play on a lot of different tropes. And the key for me is, even if I'm dealing in a familiar genre, what makes it different? What makes it fun? And this movie was all sorts of fun. And we got gathered together this amazing cast, some newcomers, some people that have been around for a while, that like Chelsea Gilton plays the sheriff in the movie. She's hilarious. Matthew Damon is our lead. This is his first big movie. Casey Patricia, her first big movie. Michael Sean Sandy has been in a couple of my movies. Hector Becerra. It was wonderful. Snow Fang's in the movie. She's a newcomer. We just really lucked out with the cast that we had on this movie. I think I laughed more on this movie than I think I've ever laughed on a film set.
0: Well, the thing that I love about these movies is they know they're supposed to be silly. And I love that personally. I think it's so much fun, and it gives you the ability to do some things you couldn't do if you were trying to be serious. So again, kudos to you, and anybody walking into this expecting it to be, you know, a super serious movie, it's called Water Park Shark. It kind of lands on them if they think it's supposed to be serious.
2: Yeah, I always find it funny. I think that it happened on the first Sharknado, where there was a lot of people that interviewed me, and they're going, but sharks can exist in a tornado. I'm like, yeah, and cars don't turn into robots, so is that like the defining line? I mean, it's supposed to be fun. Come on, embrace it. Where do we lose this sense of fun? I mean, even if you go back to this Caddyshack, there's a puppet gopher running around doing stuff, and you remember that puppet gopher. You're not sitting there going, hey, but why does this puppet look like a puppet? You know, why does this gopher look like a puppet? It's a strange world we sometimes live in, but that's it. We just embrace it. And, you know, if we have sharks in a water park, there was just so many gags that we got to play with. And, you know, you'd go there and you go, oh, yeah, it'd be cool this ride if the sharks kind of keep, we're trying to go up and down the slide trying to grab them. There was just so many funny things we got to do with it.
0: I love the alliteration of Water Park Shark. I think that's fun. Another thing I think is really fun, playing a lifeguard in this, David Chokichi, who, of course, was a lifeguard on Baywatch. I think that's cool. We had a chance to talk to him recently, and it sounds like you guys all had a lot of fun doing this movie.
2: I had actually worked with David. I'd done some pickups on another film, and I got to meet him on that, and then we kind of became fast friends. And when this opportunity came up, he's kind of our Leslie Nielsen. You know, he plays everything deadpan in the whole film. It just makes it so wonderful. So during the course of workshopping while we were filming, we were going, well, okay, originally he had a last name, and I guess the name couldn't be cleared for some reason. But he just should be called Coach. Like, he doesn't have a last name. He's a football coach that does lifeguards in the summer at the water park. And then it became a thing of, well, he should always have these coach tips. So during the course of the movie, I don't think any of this was scripted. I think it was literally, we would just come up with coach tip number one, don't do blah, blah, blah, blah, blah. And then it would just get progressively weirder as the movie went along. So there's a moment where there's this weird goo at the park. One of the characters says, you know, we need hazmat suits here. And then he goes, coach tip number one, whatever. Hazmat suits don't show how Jack Coach is. And then it's just like, it's so dumb, but it's funny. And he delivers it. And he's such a big part of making this movie what it is, because it's his presence and taking it seriously, but doing it deadpan. It was a blast.
0: Well, the trailer looks fantastic. We've decided we're watching this tonight. And again, it just looks like a lot of fun to me. Water Park Shark.
2: If you just like Sharknado, if you like Jaws, but it was too scary. Here's a movie where you can just smile and have some fun with sharks. And it's very family friendly. So, you know, I think kids will have a blast with it too.
0: Thank you so much for the time today, Anthony. I appreciate it.
2: Thank you so much. Have a good day.
0: Absolutely. Again, Anthony C. Ferrante. He is the creator of Sharknado and now the new creator of Water Park Shark. I'm watching it tonight on Prime Video. All of the details in the show notes for today at johnandheidishow.com.
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0: Time now for the movie quote of the day. If you asked me this, I would be able to tell you who said it, but I did not know this is what the movie was. 2001 is the year. King Kong ain't got nothing on me. Who said that?
1: I don't know.
0: Denzel Washington said it, but it was in the movie Training Day.
1: Oh, so I have not seen that either.
0: I don't know if I've seen the movie. I've seen the clip for sure. And I've heard people, you know, quote him on that. King Kong ain't got nothing on me. Training Day, 2000.

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1: Rapper Pusha T wrote the McDonald's I'm Lovin' It and the music for Arby's We've Got the Meats jingles.
0: No kidding.
1: It was a rapper. I didn't know
0: I thought Justin Timberlake did the I'm Lovin' It because he sang a version of
1: it. He might have sang some of it, but...
0: Pusha T.
1: This guy wrote it.
0: Well, good to know. Thank you, Pusha T.
1: And temperature in Loma, Montana on January 14th, 1972 was negative 54 degrees.
0: No kidding.
1: The next day on January 15th, it was 49 degrees, a record swing of 103 degrees.
0: In a day.
1: In a day.
0: Wow.
1: Can you imagine what that would do to your, that would be a shock to the system.
0: Yeah, your plants are like, oh, what is it, winter? Is it summer?
1: Exactly.
0: What's going on?
1: And the national sport of Argentina is pato, which is a combination of polo and basketball.
0: Well, that's cool.
1: Yeah.
0: I love that.
1: And those are all news to me.
0: That's also news to me.
2: When I first saw you, I saw love. And the first time you touched me,

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1: on Star 107.3.
0: Fun fact for you, Heidi.
1: What's that, John?
0: Ounce by ounce, nutritious food costs up to 10 times more than non-nutritious food. Yeah, that is just wild when you think about it. Fun fact for you, Heidi.
1: What's that, John?
0: Dolphins have names for one another. Yeah.
1: I love that.
0: Their names are all...
1: I love that.
0: I don't know how to sound like a dolphin.
1: No, that's probably not even what a dolphin sounds like.
0: That was more of a monkey.
1: That was a nice try.
0: I was trying to debate whether I do that or not, and I should have not. Should have gone with not. All right. Fun fact for you, Heidi.
1: What's that, John?
0: On average, an office worker will use their left hand for 56% of what they type on a keyboard.
1: Yeah, okay.
0: So over half of the time, left hand on the keyboard. Fun fact for you, Heidi.
1: What's that, John?
0: The color orange was named after the fruit, not the other way around.
1: Oh.
0: So that fruit was named orange, and they're like, well, let's just call this color right here. Let's call that orange.
1: All righty.
0: And we'll do one final fun fact for you, Heidi.
1: What's that, John?
0: Putting sugar on a cut will make that cut heal faster. How sweet is that? Very cool. Several fun facts. Now you know. Thanks for listening to the John and Heidi Show.
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0: Time now for some weird news. Scientists in Singapore have developed a tiny 3D printer that is a scuba diving suit for cockroaches.
1: Why?
0: Don't know. The new invention lets remotely controlled Madagascar hissing cockroaches stay underwater for up to 3 hours.
1: What?
0: The insects, already equipped with electrodes to help guide them through disaster zones, previously struggled in flooded areas. The new resin suit uses a chemical reaction between hydrogen peroxide and magnesium dioxide to generate oxygen, allowing this cockroach to breathe underwater while moving at nearly normal land speed. Researchers believe the technology could improve search and rescue missions after floods and earthquakes, and one day could even help explore the surface of Mars. So, little scuba diving suits for cockroaches.
1: Huh.
0: It just sounds weird to me. It's weird news. Maybe this should be like something else because it's so amazing, but it just sounds weird. Scuba diving suits for cockroaches. You don't think that sounds weird? Okay. Well, maybe it's just me. Weird news.

0: 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Do the work.
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3: 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You come by.
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3: Absolutely, folks. 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